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Thought I'd scramble.

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The nurse replied, "No change."

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Time for the joke of the day. The astronauts opened a restaurant on the moon. Great food, but no atmosphere.

By the way, that tenor sax was Johnny Griffin. Sonny Rollins, considered a jazz innovator, pioneered the pianoless trio in 57 with his sax as lead and backed by bass and drum. This unique threesome became known as Strollin'. So first, here's Sonny with Oscar Pettiford on bass and Max Roach on drums with Till There Was You, followed by a stroll over to Stan Getz, where the 5-time Grammy Award winner entertains us with Stella by Starlight.

0: Rollins versus Getz. Is that a contrast in styles? We finish with the divine, the sassy Miss Sarah Vaughn with Pennies from Heaven. A career spanning 45 years with the divine one was also picked up another nickname, Sailor. Apparently our divine songstress also possessed a salty tongue. Ready for a potpourri of great sounds? I'm going to start out with the Benny Green Trio, live at the Village Vanguard. This was Benny's first gig as a band leader, and he takes us to church with Testifying. Then I'm switching gears with a young composer, pianist, and vocalist, Peter Cincotti. And at 19, he reached number one on the Billboard Traditional Jazz charts. Here's his 2003 version of Ain't Misbehavin'. And I'll complete this musical trifecta with guitarist Lee Ritenour. Heavily influenced by the great Wes Montgomery, Lee pays respect by playing a Montgomery composition, West Coast Blues.
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Indiana's own James Lewis Johnson, better known as J.J., credited as being one of the first trombonists to embrace bebop in 1946 thanks to the encouragement of Dizzy Gillespie. He's playing an April 57 recording of Cry Me a River with a trio led by pianist Tommy Flanagan, Paul Chambers on bass, and Max Roach drums. This is going to be followed by three-time Grammy winner D.D. Bridgewater. On a tribute to the great Horace Silver, she'll be singing his composition of Song for My Father. And guess who's on piano? Why, Horace himself.

All right, Northport. Ready to finish with a bang? Here from the best of the Blue Note years is Hank Mobley with Wynton Kelly piano, Paul Chambers bass, Philly Joe Jones drums, and Grant Green guitar, and they're smoking.

in the morning, bars are all closing, now I'm all alone. Sun will be rising soon, tomorrow's dawning, but there's no one to talk to.

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It was the landlord and the soldiers he hired.

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But one foul patriot they called Judas Iscariot has laid Jesus Christ in his grave. Yeah, one foul patriot they called Judas Iscariot

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Chat with Pat asked me, what do you call a bear with no teeth? 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

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Mom told her daughter, "Go to bed. 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
1: He was a boogie woogie bugle boy of Company B. And when he plays boogie woogie bugle, he was busy as a buzz bee. 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

soon, Northport, Southwest Florida, and points beyond. We just heard Les Dudek doing What's It Gonna Be? The name of this show is Facets, and I'm Kim, the host of this program, which is drawn from my personal music library. I started building this library in the 1960s, and I'm still adding to it. Hopefully, you'll enjoy most of what you hear over the next 2 hours, and my goal is to get you to ask at least once, what was that song? Today, a couple of newly released tracks that I'm really enjoying will find their way into the playlist. But in the meantime, Chuck Prophet gets us started.

That was World Party doing Making Love to the World from 1986's Private Revolution. Before that, we heard Beck doing I Think I'm in Love from his 1996 release, The Information. And the set opened with Chuck Prophet doing a live version of Just to See You Smile with an assist from Kim Carnes. The studio version of that track is found on Prophet's 2004 release, Age of Miracles. Time out now for a little housekeeping. Facets airs each Monday from 4 till 6. An encore presentation is broadcast on Saturday night from 6 to 8. 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And I'd love to know what you think of the show, so drop me an email. 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Send me your questions, your comments, your requests. If the song's in my library, it will find its way into a future show. I'd love to hear from you. Up next, a set of singer-songwriters who have been part of my soundtrack for decades.

We just heard Chris Whitley doing Poison Girl from his 1991 debut, Living with the Law. Before that was Belfast, Northern Ireland's Brian Kennedy doing the track Believe It. Kennedy is a staple of Van Morrison's touring band. And that track is from his debut solo release, 1990's The Great War of Words. And the set opened with Seeds of Spring from Jimmy Spheeris. That's from his debut release, 1971's Isle of View, which became one of my worn-out albums in college. It generated a cult following and drew comparisons to the work of Jackson Browne, among others. Spheeris struggled to break out with subsequent releases over the following 10 years and was working on a comeback release in 1984 when he was killed in an automobile accident. Next up, a set of what I guess I would call neo-psychedelia or electronic. Take your pick. Jim James leads off.

0: Jeez.
1: That was Radiohead guitarist Ed O'Brien doing Shangri-La from his debut solo album, 2020's Earth. O'Brien goes by the moniker EOB for his solo work. Before that was a newly released track called Freedom, which caught my ear the first time I heard it. It's a collaboration between Illiterate Light, a Virginia-based duo, and Devin Gelfillion, a Nashville-based artist with roots in Philadelphia. And the set opened with Jim James, the frontman for My Morning Jacket, doing No Till Now from his 2013 solo release, Regions of Light and Sound of God. Next up, a couple of live tracks from Little Feet to close out the first hour of today's show.

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1: We just heard Little Feat doing a medley of Time Loves a Hero and Day or Night. That's from their classic live album, 1978's Waiting for Columbus. Welcome back to the second hour of Facets. My name is Kim, and I'm the host of this program, which airs each Monday from 4 till 6. An encore presentation of Facets is broadcast on Saturday night from 6 to 8. 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WKDW is Real Community Radio from Northport, Florida. Next up, artists that enjoyed commercial success between 1985 and 1995.

Travis Seal doing Wild from his wildly successful self-titled 1991 debut. That is one of the lesser-known tracks from that album, but it's my favorite. Before that, we heard hip-hop artist PM Dawn doing I'll Be Waiting for You from 1995's Jesus Wept. And the set opened with Don't Dream It's Over, the breakthrough track from New Zealand's Crowded House. That's from their 1985 self-titled debut. Next up, a lesser-known bluesy track from Tina Turner.

We just heard Jersey Shore guitarist Billy Hector doing She's Gone from his excellent release, 2016's Old School Thang. Before that was Bruce Springsteen doing Harry's Place. When I first heard that track, I wasn't sure who the artist was. It's certainly a bit of a departure from Springsteen's typical sound. Harry's Place is from Springsteen's 2014 release, High Hopes, an album done without the E Street Band, and which features Rage Against the Machine's Tom Morello on guitar. That track came to me courtesy of Bob Miller, host of WKDW's Friday Night Rock Show. Bob received the tip on that track from Russ, the host of Monday Morning's Potpourri, and I encourage you to check out both of those shows. And the set opened with Tina Turner doing the Tony Joe White composition Undercover Agent for the Blues from her 1989 release, Foreign Affair. This next set features tracks from a couple of pioneers of Americana, Neil Young and Loggins and Messina, with Something New in between.

We just heard a live version of Loggins & Messina's classic, Angry Eyes. The studio version is from their self-titled 1972 release. Before that, we heard Israel Nash doing Down in the Country. I had to pay attention carefully the first several times I heard that track to be sure it wasn't Neil Young. Down in the Country is found on Nash's very soon-to-be-released album, Topaz. And of course, it was a no-brainer to warm you up for that new release with one of Neil Young's classics, Harvest Moon. So here we are, at the close of another Facets. This last set features three of the titans of American R&B, so get ready to get up and move, at least a little.

just heard the Iceman, Jerry Butler, doing I Forgot to Remember from 1969's Ice on Ice. And before that, we heard Jackie Wilson doing Whispers Getting Louder, the title track from his 1966 release. So that's a wrap for this week, but don't sit down quite yet. I'm going to hopefully send you out dancing with one from Wilson Pickett. Thanks so much for listening. Keep yourselves healthy, your loved ones close, and I hope you'll be back here again next week for another edition of Facets.

By the way, that tenor sax was Johnny Griffin. Sonny Rollins, considered a jazz innovator, pioneered the pianoless trio in 57 with his sax as lead and backed by bass and drum. This unique threesome became known as Strollin'. So first, here's Sonny with Oscar Pettiford on bass and Max Roach on drums with Till There Was You, followed by a stroll over to Stan Getz, where the 5-time Grammy Award winner entertains us with Stella by Starlight.

0: Rollins versus Getz. Is that a contrast in styles? We finish with the divine, the sassy Miss Sarah Vaughn with Pennies from Heaven. A career spanning 45 years with the divine one was also picked up another nickname, Sailor. Apparently our divine songstress also possessed a salty tongue. Ready for a potpourri of great sounds? I'm going to start out with the Benny Green Trio, live at the Village Vanguard. This was Benny's first gig as a band leader, and he takes us to church with Testifying. Then I'm switching gears with a young composer, pianist, and vocalist, Peter Cincotti. And at 19, he reached number one on the Billboard Traditional Jazz charts. Here's his 2003 version of Ain't Misbehavin'. And I'll complete this musical trifecta with guitarist Lee Ritenour, heavily influenced by the great Wes Montgomery. Lee pays respect by playing a Montgomery composition, West Coast Blues.
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Indiana's own James Lewis Johnson, better known as J.J., credited as being one of the first trombonists to embrace bebop in 1946 thanks to the encouragement of Dizzy Gillespie. He's playing an April 57 recording of Cry Me a River with a trio led by pianist Tommy Flanagan, Paul Chambers on bass, and Max Roach drums. This is going to be followed by three-time Grammy winner D.D. Bridgewater. On a tribute to the great Horace Silver, she'll be singing his composition of Song for My Father. And guess who's on piano? Why, Horace himself.

All right, Northport. Ready to finish with a bang? Here from the best of the Blue Note years is Hank Mobley with Wynton Kelly piano, Paul Chambers bass, Philly Joe Jones drums, and Grant Green guitar, and they're smoking.

what used to be. Oh, the nightlife ain't no good life, but it's my life. Listen to the blues they're playing.

0: Hey, this is Michael D'Amore of the Caprice, and you are listening to my buddy Joe the Oldies Guy on WKDW 97.5.
1: I'm Joe the Oldies Guy, and welcome to the Top Oldies of the Week. This show will have a theme called Please. There are many songs with please in the title or in the song, but the following be the songs that I pick. Starting with James Brown and Please, Please, Please. Please Say You'll Be Mine by the Sunbeams. And Please Kiss This Letter by the Solitaire will be our first selection.

Let's start our next set with another song by the Solitaires, Please Remember My Heart, and then the Jesses with Please Let Me Love You, and we'll finish that set with Please Say You Want Me by the Schoolboys.

Let's pick up the pace a little bit as Rudy Lewis leads the Drifters with Please Stay, and then two songs by the Moonglows, Baby Please and Please Send Someone to Love.

For our next three songs, Jim McGowan leads the Four Fellows with Please Don't Deprive Me of Love. And then Billy Stewart leads the Valiants with Please Wait, My Love. And for our third selection, a group that recorded an unreleased song on Rama Records in 1956. The group's name is The Lanes, and the song is Please Be My Love.

Next up, Robert Louis Ritardelli, a.k.a. Barbie Rydell, and group with Please Don't Be Mad, and then Please Don't Go by the Little Joe and the Thrillers, and Sweetheart, Please Don't Go by the Gladiolas.

Our next set, Please Tell Me So by the Cherokees, Please Don't Leave Me by Fats Domino, and Let It Please Be You by the Desires.

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You know I love you, dear. That's right. I've been telling you long, long, long time. But dear, there comes a time when George was known. You love me, dear, with all your heart.

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0: 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He's the boogie woogie bugle boy of Company B.
1: He was a boogie woogie bugle boy of Company B. And when he plays boogie woogie bugle, he was busy as a buzz bee. And when he plays, he makes the company jump A to the bar. He's a boogie woogie bugle boy of Company B. He blows it A to the bar. He can't blow a note if the bass and guitar.

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He said, "I love you terribly." 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

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When General Grant to Ireland came, he took me by the hand. 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

0: My name is Uncle Julius, and from Sweden I did come to play with McNamara's band and beat the big bass drum. 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They shout, "There's Uncle Julius playing with an Irish band." 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There is O'Briens and Ryans and Sheens and Means, they come from Ireland, but by Yemeni I am the only Swede in McNamara's band.
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1: Hey, children, stop, steal, and listen to me. 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
1: Filling the ark by the grace of God. And when the ark was done, God's voice was heard. 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
0: The Sons and Daughters of Italy, 3725 Easy Street, Port Charlotte, Florida, 33952, presents Rock and Roll Rendezvous with Tiki Tom and L.A. 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

sheriff. He told them all the same. Sell all of your jewelry to give to the poor. But they laid Jesus Christ in his grave.

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time for the joke of the day. 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
1: Hello, everyone. Welcome to the Political Corner with Peter Imhoff, the place where you go to take a break from the daily cut and thrust of politics, the blood pressure-raising headlines, and sit down to look at the bigger picture here on KDWRadio.com. I'm your host here in the corner, Peter Imhoff, former legislative aide, congressional campaign staffer, history lover, and political activist, coming to you from the traditional lands of the Cherokee and Muskogee peoples. I live and breathe politics, but I strive to get those who don't have the information they want to know and need to know about major political issues, the information along with context and analysis. Here in the corner, we survey the current political climate and how we got to where we are. Hello, everyone. Welcome back to the show. Important reminder, the day that this show airs is the last day to register to vote. In Florida, it's the last day to update your voter information, your address, your, you know, whatever you want to update. You need to update it today. If you are not registered to vote, if you have just moved, if whatever, you need to register to vote today. So go to the Supervisor of Elections office in your respective county and go register to vote. You can do it online, but I'd just rather just go to the office itself and just get it done. But yes, you can go online and register to vote as well. So just a lovely PSA that if you need to do anything, do it today if you want to vote, because if you're not registered, you can't vote. And if you don't vote, you don't get to complain and all that other good stuff. So please, please, please make sure. We'll talk about more about polling and voter registration and all that later in the show, but I want to just put that public service announcement out there. Today is the last day to register to vote. If you have received your mail-in ballot, which I know many of you have, please make sure that you turn those ballots back in. A good thing about getting them in and turning them in early is that the system, a lot of parties, a lot of groups, get the information from the county supervisor of elections, and they take you off their lists because you have voted, so there's no reason to call you anymore, no reason to bug you anymore because you voted. So if you are tired like I am of getting bombarded with information from 500,000 groups, this is a great way to do that. Make sure you turn it in. I would, again, go in person and drop it off at one of the Supervisor of Elections offices. That way you know it has been turned in and it is in their hands. And again, that just quickens the amount of time that, you know, you don't have to sit there and receive annoying messages because your ballot is in the mail. You can just turn it in and you don't have to worry about that anymore. So make sure you go turn in your vote-by-mail ballot. All right, let's get into an interesting story that has come up. And it is about Amendment 3. We're going to talk about the constitutional amendments for a second. It is, you know, this is, of course, the property tax amendment, right? This is the homestead exemption amendment that we've talked about the negative impacts of for a very long time here on the show, because it's just, it's an amendment that's truly a poison pill for Florida. But there is a new study out, a new analysis about the impacts of it from a center-right organization called the Tax Foundation, and from Jared Walczak. I apologize if I'm mispronouncing his name, but he is looking at this through the eyes of what would happen to renters, okay? So I'm going to just read you a bit of the article, and we're going to talk a little bit about it. So as Walczak sees it, the average property tax bill on an apartment unit in Florida could rise $406 a year by 2028, when the homestead exemption for non-school taxes would reach $250,000. Single-family rental homes could see a $1,081 increase. Owner-occupied properties that do not qualify for a homestead exemption would take the biggest hit at $1,196. Quote, if local tax authorities adopt revenue-neutral rate increases, parentheses, limited by rate caps, in parentheses, to offset the new homestead exemptions, we estimate that once the higher exemptions is fully in effect in tax year 2028, property tax burdens would rise 14.1% on residential rental properties, a 22.6% increase in non-school property tax liability, Walczak wrote. Walczak expects most of those increases to be passed on to renters over time. So, rents are very expensive in Florida, right? When I was looking to stay in Florida, I was looking for rental properties in Sarasota. Most of the rental properties at the time, all of them really, were above $2,000 a month. It was ridiculous and extremely expensive to even try to stay in the area, and that's part of the reason why I moved out. But, you know, when we talk about this amendment, we've been talking really about the impacts on local counties and everything, but again, this is a very interesting study because it's talking about who's going to be making up that money, right? So we've talked about what happens to the limited revenue, right? The fact that parks and libraries and other things are going to be impacted, trash services, et cetera, et cetera. But we haven't talked about, okay, so where's the remaining money going to be coming from? And what this study does, and again, it's not from a left-wing organization. It's from a right-wing institution. Now, yes, they were working with renters, associations, and apartment owners, sure. But it is an interesting argument to be made that they are saying that, yes, the tax burden is going to shift, obviously. And it's going to shift on renters. And one in three Floridians rent. It is a huge issue. And rental prices are already exorbitantly high. And, you know, if the owner gets a $400 increase, right, for an apartment complex, right, or of a home, a rental home, which is very popular in Florida, sees a $1,000 increase, they are not going to just take that hit, right? They're not going to just absorb that increase and diminish their profit margin. No. They are going to pass that on to the renter. So we will see rental prices go up if Amendment 3 passes. Now, that doesn't mean that if we all vote no on Amendment 3, that apartment rents won't go up. Of course they will. This is America. Capitalism is alive and well. Greed is alive and well. Of course they will try to get as much money as they can. But what this is saying is that if Amendment 3 does pass, you are definitely going to see a much higher increase, a much faster increase in rental prices, potentially, because the tax burden is going to be shifting even more onto renters and rental properties. So if you didn't need another reason to vote no on Amendment 3, that is a good reason because, yes, if you live in a home and you are going to be benefited by this, of course it sounds lovely to vote yes on this amendment, but look at your community, right? Look at the people around you. Most service industry workers in Florida rent. So your restaurant workers, your teachers, right? A lot of teachers rent. A lot of community, people who help make your community run rent. Again, one in three Floridians rent. That is an astonishing number. And if this impacts them, yes, it might benefit you, but it's going to hurt your community overall. And I know in America, we're a very individualistic society and we don't care much about other people. But, you know, I'm the crazy communitarian over here who does. And it's going to negatively impact our society in a lot of different ways if this amendment passes. So I know polling shows that Amendment 3 is not going to pass, but I like to make sure things are dead and buried. So I am going to keep raising the harmful impacts of Amendment 3. It's also very important to note that a lot of chambers of commerce are coming out against Amendment 3. So this is not just, you know, a Democrat versus Republican fight anymore about, you know, whether Amendment 3 is bad or not. We are starting to see conservative organizations coming out against Amendment 3 because Amendment 3 truly is so bad. And I will just say, I have been scouring the internet and looking around at different voter guides that I have seen across the state, so not just local. And every voter guide I have seen, especially from Democratic or left-leaning organizations, are saying vote no on every constitutional amendment. So vote no on one, vote no on two, vote no on three. So just a, you know, quick update. It's easy on that because these are the ones that people know the least about, right? You know, they know who to vote for the, you know, the state offices. They don't know to vote for the how to vote on the constitutional amendments. It's real easy. Just vote no on all of them. So yes, there we go. So we do have that polling going on, which we need to be paying attention to. But we also have some polling going on showing that Democrats have a advantage. They are seem to have an advantage in these polls in November. There's an enthusiasm gap. There's a, you know, the, what is it called? Just the blanket ballot, you know, are you going to vote for a Democrat or Republican? Democrats are winning that by huge margins. That's great. That's super exciting. That's wonderful. But we need to turn those polls into reality. So what does that look like? That looks like, one, making sure that you are registered. So today's the last day to register to vote, so you got to register. Make sure everything's updated. But two is making sure that you and your friends have a plan to vote. So sit down, say, hey, I'm going to go vote on X day. I'm going to go down to the early voting office, and I'm going to go vote in person. Or I'm going to drop my ballot off in the mail by X day. I would say probably no later than the 15th of this month to put your ballot in the mail, personally. I would not mail my ballot, but if you are one of those people that believes that the United States Postal Service will deliver it on time and is very good, then yes, you can mail it. But I would put it in no later than the 15th. Give it 2 weeks to get to your supervisor's office, because again, if it arrives late, it doesn't count. So you got to make sure it gets in. But again, you can make a plan to vote. So you can say, hey, I'm gonna go vote on X day, and then we're gonna go, you know, get lunch, or we're gonna go get dinner, or we're gonna do whatever. Those are all options that you can do. Obviously, it's a lot of fun. That you are telling your friends about this, make sure that they have a plan to vote, right? So talk to your like-minded friends and associates and people and say, hey, you know, when are you going to go vote? Are you going to go vote early? Are you going to go vote on election day? Do you need a ride? You know, right? Like, all these things are questions that, you know, people need to have answered. So we know come election day that we have this plan to vote. And then, so you've talked to your friends, you talked to your neighbors, you've figured out your own plan to vote. You've probably already voted, maybe. Go out and help your local party get out the vote. So there's many ways to do this, right? So there is vote-by-mail chase, right? So this is a thing where local parties will call you and politely harass you, is the term I use, to make sure that you have turned your vote-by-mail ballot in. You can join them in that pursuit of reminding voters to turn in their vote-by-mail ballot. Again, vote-by-mail sees about a 90% to 95% vote rate, usually in big elections, which is huge considering most non-vote-by-mail ballot, we are seeing probably 50% vote rate of voters that aren't registered to vote by mail. So that's a huge gap. So making sure that Democrats are getting their ballots back in is huge. Democrats win in Florida on vote-by-mail, right? That's just, that's the data. We lose early voting, we lose election day, we win vote-by-mail. And so one thing that you can help with that is to help make sure that every Democrat gets their vote-by-mail ballot returned. You can go door-knocking, right? You can go canvassing. So if you are a person that's able-bodied and starting to enjoy this slightly cooler weather that we're all starting to witness, I know it's not that much colder, but, you know, it's beats 100 degrees, you can go out and go door-knocking and remind your neighbors of that deed of the election is happening. These are the different offices that you get to vote for. These are different candidates that you get to vote for in your neighborhood, and making sure that they have a plan to vote, right? So you've come up with your own plan to vote. Now you need to make sure that other people have a plan to vote. This is, of course, a big thing. And there's also another option, too. So as early voting starts, and, of course, election day draws closer, there are going to be tables at many, if not all, early voting locations and at a large number of precincts. Not every precinct, because, of course, there's over 100. Not every one of them is covered, but there are tables at these locations, and they will help voters who might not know or have last-minute questions with information, right? So you'll get a recommendation ballot, a sample ballot that people can use of who all they should vote for. There's probably going to be literature for individual candidates if they wanted some information, last-minute information. But, you know, this is the table that people come up to and they say, hey, I don't know how to vote on these amendments. I know who to vote for governor. I know who to vote for senator. I know who to vote for this. But I don't know how to vote for these amendments. I don't know how to vote for judges. I don't know how to vote for my local city, right? Like, these are the really important questions that don't get a lot of airtime, right? Because people aren't really focusing on them. This is the time where you can go, hey, we are recommending a no vote on the constitutional amendments. We are recommending a no vote on judges. And in Sarasota, the party doesn't have an official position on Northport city commissioners. In the city of Sarasota, they are asking people to support Flo Intler and Janine Hercotch. So, you know, you can have that conversation with folks. And if you live locally and you know a little bit about those people, you can make a personal recommendation, right? Like, I know candidate X. I think he's probably better than candidate Y, so I voted for him. Or I don't think either of them are good, so I didn't vote for either of them. Like, whatever, you can have that conversation. I've had that conversation with voters at these locations. It is really important to have a presence. Republicans will have a presence there. They will staff the tables, so it is important that Democrats have a presence as well to make sure that we are getting the vote out and educating our voters up to the last second, right? They can bring in their sample ballot and use it as a guide to make sure that they are voting correctly on things, so it is important to make sure that that information is available. And the only way that it's available is if we have people staffing those tables. In Florida, last month, more Democrats registered to vote than Republicans. So that does not mean now that there are more Democrats registered than Republicans. Republicans still have a huge lead in voter registration. But it is showing that enthusiasm gap, right? There are more people that are wanting to register as Democrats. Republicans are increasingly unpopular. We are seeing a lot of polls that are putting a lot of states, including Florida, into contention. There's a lot of just annoyance and anger out there about the administration, about what's going on. And, of course, in Florida, we've had the DeSantis administration for years, and we've been under Republican control for a very long time. and we know the harms that have come with that. So it is really interesting to see that there is this enthusiasm that is starting to happen, which makes me very excited, right? I'm a data person, so I love to see when actually the data is showing this gap and it's not just a vibes thing. But again, they've registered to vote, which is fantastic, but we got to make sure that they are going out to vote, which means, again, volunteering, making those plans, talking to people, doing this, all this work requires our attention and our time. So we got to make sure that this happens. So make sure that your friends, your neighbors, and everyone that you care about has a plan and goes and votes. And if you are someone who is a lawyer, or if you know a lawyer who would be interested in helping with voter protection, there are voter protection units in each county that help when there is some sort of trouble at a polling location or something. You can get involved with your local Democratic Party and sign up to be one of the lawyers working on voter protection. So there's that. And if you are someone who has a vehicle and don't mind having strangers in your vehicle, you can also sign up to be a driver so you can help drive people to the polls. You know, we are an elderly population. A lot of people don't have the mobility.

right? So they, the lawmakers, decided that this was what we should be voting on. And, you know, a lot of people drop off the vote, right? So they drop off, they only vote for the top of the ticket, and they drop off in the legislative races. And I always say to vote all the way down the ballot, because your state lawmakers matter immensely, your county lawmakers matter immensely. You know, we have school board elections, we have county commission elections, we have, you know, state legislative elections. And these lawmakers, so our state lawmakers, are the ones that, of course, decide our state laws and our state things, and including but not limited to the death penalty, right? And how that death penalty is carried out in our state. And the only reason I'm bringing this up is, of course, many of you might have heard of the story of Krista Pike, who is a woman that was sentenced to death in Tennessee, and she received two doses of lethal injection medication and did not die. So she is in hospital right now, in critical condition, obviously. And it, of course, has renewed the whole conversation around the death penalty, around cruel and unusual punishment, around what I, you know, medicines should be used. This is all things that your state lawmakers decide, right? This is things that the governor has an opinion on, because they can veto any legislation, and it is, of course, something that your state lawmakers can draft and work on. Florida is a state that still uses the death penalty. Florida is a state that still carries out executions. I have a mixed opinion on the death penalty, but it is stories like this that sway me more and more to the side of getting rid of it. It is outrageous what happened to her. We've heard more and more stories like this, right, of people having botched executions happen to them. It is, you know, this is 2026. We should have figured a lot of this stuff out by now. It is crazy that this is still happening. But again, this is all stuff that our local lawmakers have says on. This is not necessarily, I mean, yes, our federal lawmakers can also, you know, weigh in on this, but your state lawmakers are the ones that get to decide this sort of stuff. So, you know, make sure that you're voting all the way down the ballot. Make sure that you're voting for people who align with you on these issues. It is absolutely outrageous that things like this are happening in 2026. No one deserves to be treated that way. No one deserves to go through what she went through. And yes, so we are going to be talking about things like this, the real impacts of voting. We're going to talk about plans to vote and everything else next week. Everyone, take care and have a fantastic day.

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0: It's time for the joke of the day. 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A comb.
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Going back to 1972 with a Scottish group, they're called String Driven Thing. This is from their self-titled album. Anybody loves animals will enjoy this one. It's called Circus.

Leslie West reimagining his own song from when he was with Mountain and theme for an imaginary Western. Rush going out to Joseph, our Rush fan, and Ghost of a Chance. Frank Marino covering Dylan and All Along the Watchtower. Aerosmith from their very, very first album and Walkin' the Dog. Sweet for South Dakota, Fox on the Run. We began with a personal favorite. They're from Scotland and they're called String Driven Thing and the song was called Circus. Thank you so much for joining us for the Jukebox, airing exclusively on the internet, radiokdw.com. Moving forward with the person who wrote and recorded After Midnight First, this is JJ Cale.

0: That's a staple from the 80s, Translator, and Everywhere I'm Not. Elvis Costello from his debut and Angels Wanna Wear My Red Shoes. We heard some live Queen with 39. Stevie Forbert, little Stevie Forbert with Romeo's Tune, also a great live recording. We began with J.J. Cale and After Midnight. Thank you so much for joining us. This is the Jukebox Radio, KDW.com is where you can find us. And we are going to exit stage left with a gentleman, love him, hate him, you know, he was quite brilliant in his own way, Frank Zappa and Muffin Man.
1: The Muffin Man is seated at the table in the laboratory of the Utility Muffin Research Kitchen. Reaching for an oversized chrome spoon, he gathers an intimate quantity of dried muffin remnants and, brushing his scapular aside, proceeds to dump these inside of his shirt. He turns to us and speaks.
2: Some people like cupcakes better. I, for one, care less for them.
1: Arrogantly twisting the sterile canvas snoot of a fully charged icing anointment utensil, he puts forth a quarter-ounce green rosette. Let's try that again. He puts forth a quarter-ounce green rosette near the summit of a dense but radiant muffin of his own design. Later, he says,
2: Some people...
1: like cupcakes exclusively, while myself I say, there is not, nor ought there be, nothing so exalted on the face of God's gray earth as that prince of foods, the muffin.

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0: Gesundheit.

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1: I'm walking, hear the need, I'm talking. 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
0: 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It's a 35-minute walk from the pub to my house. The difference is staggering. One book.

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Oh, the nightlife ain't no good life, but it's my life. 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

life is green, new in town routine. And just as I would settle in, my feet would hit the ground again while wandering.

soon, Northport, Southwest Florida, and points beyond. We just heard Les Dudek doing What's It Gonna Be? The name of this show is Facets, and I'm Kim, the host of this program, which is drawn from my personal music library. I started building this library in the 1960s, and I'm still adding to it. Hopefully, you'll enjoy most of what you hear over the next 2 hours, and my goal is to get you to ask at least once, what was that song? Today, a couple of newly released tracks that I'm really enjoying will find their way into the playlist. But in the meantime, Chuck Prophet gets us started.

that was World Party doing Making Love to the World from 1986's Private Revolution. Before that, we heard Beck doing I Think I'm in Love from his 1996 release, The Information. And the set opened with Chuck Prophet doing a live version of Just to See You Smile with an assist from Kim Carnes. The studio version of that track is found on Prophet's 2004 release, Age of Miracles. Time out now for a little housekeeping. Facets airs each Monday from 4 till 6. An encore presentation is broadcast on Saturday night from 6 to 8. 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And I'd love to know what you think of the show, so drop me an email. 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Send me your questions, your comments, your requests. If the song's in my library, it will find its way into a future show. I'd love to hear from you. Up next, a set of singer-songwriters who have been part of my soundtrack for decades.

We just heard Chris Whitley doing Poison Girl from his 1991 debut, Living with the Law. Before that was Belfast, Northern Ireland's Brian Kennedy doing the track Believe It. Kennedy is a staple of Van Morrison's touring band. And that track is from his debut solo release, 1990's The Great War of Words. And the set opened with Seeds of Spring from Jimmy Spheeris. That's from his debut release, 1971's Isle of View, which became one of my worn-out albums in college. It generated a cult following and drew comparisons to the work of Jackson Browne, among others. Spheeris struggled to break out with subsequent releases over the following 10 years and was working on a comeback release in 1984 when he was killed in an automobile accident. Next up, a set of what I guess I would call neo-psychedelia or electronic. Take your pick. Jim James leads off.

That was Radiohead guitarist Ed O'Brien doing Shangri-La from his debut solo album, 2020's Earth. O'Brien goes by the moniker EOB for his solo work. Before that was a newly released track called Freedom, which caught my ear the first time I heard it. It's a collaboration between Illiterate Light, a Virginia-based duo, and Devin Gelfillion, a Nashville-based artist with roots in Philadelphia. And the set opened with Jim James, the frontman for My Morning Jacket, doing No Till Now from his 2013 solo release, Regions of Light and Sound of God. Next up, a couple of live tracks from Little Feet to close out the first hour of today's show.

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1: We just heard Little Feat doing a medley of Time Loves a Hero and Day or Night. That's from their classic live album, 1978's Waiting for Columbus. Welcome back to the second hour of Facets. My name is Kim, and I'm the host of this program, which airs each Monday from 4 till 6. An encore presentation of Facets is broadcast on Saturday night from 6 to 8. 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WKDW is Real Community Radio from Northport, Florida. Next up, artists that enjoyed commercial success between 1985 and 1995.

was Seal doing Wild from his wildly successful self-titled 1991 debut. That is one of the lesser-known tracks from that album, but it's my favorite. Before that, we heard hip-hop artist PM Dawn doing I'll Be Waiting for You from 1995's Jesus Wept. And the set opened with Don't Dream It's Over, the breakthrough track from New Zealand's Crowded House. That's from their 1985 self-titled debut. Next up, a lesser-known bluesy track from Tina Turner.

We just heard Jersey Shore guitarist Billy Hector doing She's Gone from his excellent release, 2016's Old School Thang. Before that was Bruce Springsteen doing Harry's Place. When I first heard that track, I wasn't sure who the artist was. It's certainly a bit of a departure from Springsteen's typical sound. Harry's Place is from Springsteen's 2014 release, High Hopes, an album done without the E Street Band, and which features Rage Against the Machine's Tom Morello on guitar. That track came to me courtesy of Bob Miller, host of WKDW's Friday Night Rock Show. Bob received the tip on that track from Russ, the host of Monday Morning's Potpourri, and I encourage you to check out both of those shows. And the set opened with Tina Turner doing the Tony Joe White composition, Undercover Agent for the Blues, from her 1989 release, Foreign Affair. This next set features tracks from a couple of pioneers of Americana, Neil Young and Loggins and Messina, with Something New in between.

We just heard a live version of Loggins and Messina's classic, Angry Eyes. The studio version is from their self-titled 1972 release. Before that, we heard Israel Nash doing Down in the Country. I had to pay attention carefully the first several times I heard that track to be sure it wasn't Neil Young. Down in the Country is found on Nash's very soon-to-be-released album, Topaz. And of course, it was a no-brainer to warm you up for that new release with one of Neil Young's classics, Harvest Moon. So here we are, at the close of another Facets. This last set features three of the titans of American R&B, so get ready to get up and move, at least a little.

We just heard the Iceman, Jerry Butler, doing I Forgot to Remember from 1969's Ice on Ice. And before that, we heard Jackie Wilson doing Whispers Getting Louder, the title track from his 1966 release. So that's a wrap for this week, but don't sit down quite yet. I'm going to hopefully send you out dancing with one from Wilson Pickett. Thanks so much for listening. Keep yourselves healthy, your loved ones close, and I hope you'll be back here again next week for another edition of Facets.

time for the joke of the day. Why was the turkey excused from the Thanksgiving table? Because he was using foul language. 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

It is time to make another serving of potpourri, where we will blend musical styles, genres, and time periods. Thank you so much for joining us. We'll begin with Lou Reed and his old friend David Bowie.

play some song about forgetting yourself for a while. And the piano's this melancholy soundtrack to her smile. In that white dress

That song made an impact on independent radio a few years back. The band is Airborne Toxic Event, and the song Sometime Around Midnight, and a couple of David Bowie collaborations previous to that, with Queen, Under Pressure, and with Lou Reed, Satellite of Love. 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This is a band out of Seattle, Washington. They actually went to the Supreme Court to allow them to keep the name of the band because some people find it offensive. And because of that reason, I'm not going to tell you the name of the band. You'll have to Shazam the song, and you'll learn it on your own. But the name of this track is Velvet Noose. Enjoy.

Well, going back quite a few years, Duke and the Drivers and What You Got. Before that, the band from Seattle. I hope you Shazammed the song and learned their name. They fought hard to get it. The song we heard was Velvet Noose, and I think that could be a big radio hit, but I'm not sure if the name is holding them back. But Whitney Petty on guitar. She's a fantastic guitarist, does a great job, and they certainly have a lot of great music out there. Their debut album released back in 2018. Well, that will do it for today's Brew of Potpourri. Thank you so much for joining us. It certainly is deeply appreciated. We'll be back next week on WKDW 97.5 FM and KDWRadio.com. We will leave you with the Wilson Sisters.

Time for the joke of the day. If anyone gets a message from me about canned meat, don't open it. It's spam.

0: Milton Love doing lead, Fred Barksdale on bass, and they're still working together as the Solitaires, and we'll talk about who they are in the group today in just a minute. But coming in at number 31, Walking Along, the Solitaires on Old Town Records, number one choice of Tom Calardo from Johnston, Rhode Island, and that's the first record to break the 400 mark, coming in with 410 points. Back then, bass Freddie and tenor baritone Milton were working with Bobby Williams, Bobby Baylor, and Monty Owens were in the group on that record. Today, Freddie and Milton work with George Magnesid, formerly of the Wrens, and Robbie Mansfield, who is the son of Bobby Mansfield of the Wrens. And they keep that sound alive and do a great job whenever they appear live. And as I say, that came in at number 31. And before that,
1: number 32 was the Bop Chords. And When I Woke Up This Morning, another great up-tempo New York classic on the Holiday label. I voted for Walking Along myself. In fact, the Solitaires are one of the most popular groups when we do these surveys. They've had, counting 57, they've placed 13 different songs in the top hundreds of various years. As we roll along here, we're counting down your favorite vocal group recordings of 1957 as voted by the listeners. And we're going to move in now with another of the real popular groups in this area and on this show at number 30.

0: of course, from Jamaica, New York, James Shane Shepherd and his Heartbeats, and I Won't Be the Fool Anymore. And that's going to go out especially to two good friends of mine, Frank Cassie. Frank, who experienced a little medical problems. I hope everything's all okay for you, Frank, and I hope to see you soon. And one of my oldest friends in this world, Mr. S. James Pasentino down in Sunrise, Florida, I kind of knew that he would make a Heartbeat record his number one choice. And before that, for an old dear singer of mine and a fellow who did sing with the Teenagers for a while, Out in the Cold Again, Frankie Lyman and his Teenagers. That goes out for my friend Phil Granito, who's now singing with the Duprees, and I will see him soon. Bruce?
1: Numbers 30 and 29 right there. 29 on the Rama label, which there's actually 27 different Rama records that have made the various top 100s, guys. Maybe the all-time classic vocal group label, possibly, Rama Records. Also, I forgot to mention a couple guys who had first place votes on the number 32 song, The Bop Chords. When I woke up this morning, we had Patrick Seeley of Staten Island and Bill Himmelman, good friend of George's and mine from Norwood, New Jersey, with The Bop Chords as their number one pick.
2: Okay, let's move on now. Here comes song number 28.

0: Yes, you're way up on top now. And you want to be free. Why, you feel that you're too good, much too good for a nobody like me. You're afraid to present me to the friends in your cell.
1: That's the story.
0: Well, darling, I guess it's best that we should part. But how soon you forget the fine, fine things you've done. And how just a little taste of success has gone straight to your pretty little head. I hold in my hand, dear, three letters. Three letters from the stage of your fine, fine, super fine career. But first began Eddie, darling, sweetheart, my wonderful one. I will always be grateful for the things that you've done.
1: That's the story.
0: The second letter came right after I gave you your start.
1: That's the glory.
0: Yes, it came from your pen, dear, but not from your heart. The third, the king, the joke of the deck. You ended your letter in close. Please sign my check. Why, you fool. You poor, sad, worthless, foolish fool. If you think that money can pay for the hard years I've suffered till things broke your way. Yes, I'm answering your letter.

And if by chance someday we should happen to part, it would be, oh my God, like a thorn through my aching heart.

0: course, that was James Shane Shepherd again from Queens, New York. Everybody's somebody's fool. Flipside, I Want to Know, Rama 231. And that's going to wind it up. And for the Heartbeats record, of course, Stanley Weisskopf of Dix Hills, New York, thought that was his favorite record. Gordy Freeman of Creskill, and we'd like to thank him for his donations and his support of the show and the fundraiser. And Ronnie Italiano from Clifton, New Jersey, the head honcho over there at UGHA, who keeps the sound alive in many, many ways. Everybody's somebody's fool of Heartbeats. And before that, Bruce?
1: Before that, song 28 goes out to one of my best friends, Vinnie Caputo from New York City. With all these great records, I'm surprised he came up with that one, but that was his number one pick.
0: Surprises me also.
1: Glory of Love, The Velvetones at number 28, and also the number one pick of Marv Goldberg from Comic.
0: Comac,
1: is that
0: noted discographer. And now, number 26.

the very familiar lead voice of James Pookie Hudson, and the very, very, very unfamiliar bass voice of Lester Doc Williams. Gerald Gregory, their original bass, had to take a little bit of a leave of absence, and he wasn't on that record. I think that was the first record that didn't have a Gerald on it. And that was reviewed May 13th, 1957. Flipside was a real nice ballad called I.O.U. And that record got one first-place vote by Leonard Marks from DeBarry, Florida. Now we're going to move down, and we have a very unusual occurrence at number 25. We have a group from Brooklyn, number 25.

0: Oh, what a beautiful, beautiful recording, I'll tell you. From the spring of 1957 from Brooklyn, New York. Their last of nine recordings as the Hurricanes. That was, of course, priceless. And in my opinion, that's a perfect 10. Great harmony, great song, and of course a great group. Both my wife and Gail and I both had Priceless in our top 10, and I think somebody in the studio also picked Priceless as number two on a ballot. Is that so?
1: Yes, that's correct, George. That is an incredible item. I have to agree with you, and both Julia and I, as a matter of fact, picked that very high in the ballots. That was my number two record, and it was my wife Julie's number one pick, so I'd like to dedicate that one especially to her. And in addition to her picking it as her number one item, also it was picked number one by Joel Schwartz of Wanta, and also of Mike Calderulo out there in New Jersey. And in all, Priceless received 457 points. It was mentioned 36 times in the survey. And the percentage of voters, I believe, who voted for it was 15.7. And really an incredible item. In my opinion, it's has everything about a great love ballad. Not only a

0: the rhythm and blues, but that record really does a lot for him. Like my cousin Anthony Palladino, he loves that record a lot.
1: It's also rather amazing how that group wound up with such great harmony. They started off as the Toppers on Jubilee,
0: yep,
1: and they were really quite a different sounding group, although most of the personnel remained the same.
0: Right. Their lead, Henry Austin, yeah, went out to make a few other records on some other labels. Terrific. Of course, Priceless, again, a great record. Now into number 24, an old name indeed, but all new faces and almost a cappella, number 24.

0: Yes, folks, those were the Cadillacs, but in name only. No original members on that record due to a dispute with their producer, Esther Navarro, and no alternative but to hire some new people. This recording had Bobby Spencer, Bill Lindsay, J.R. Bailey, and the great voice of Waldo Champin, a.k.a. Champ Rallo. All of those fellows were former and future members of many other New York City groups.
1: Well, particularly Champ, who sang with Dean Barlow with the Monterays. He was with the Supremes on Old Town. And generally, Champ just liked to do background, but he does the lead of My Girlfriend on the Morrisania Review CD. And one of his great leads is Come Back and Give Me Your Hand. That was mistakenly attributed to the Solitaires.
0: Also, the Moodmakers. Terrific record, too.
1: Time for number 23.

0: Just one incredible recording by the Superiors. That was Lost Love, of course, on Atco Records. And that one came in at number 23. The Flip Side also is quite good up-tempo. Don't Say Goodbye, one which we play quite often by request here on the show. But truly a fabulous item. Very hard-hitting. Has everything about that late 1950s sound, that I think did a great deal to keep the music alive as it was making a transition into the 1960s. By the way, let's go back one second to the Cadillacs, My Girlfriend, which came in at number 24, and let you know that there were four people who picked it as their number one item. There was Lloyd Loram, also Sal Santonzi, Mel Samorian, and David Pernaris. And all four of those people picked My Girlfriend by the Cadillacs as their number one item, which received 459 points and 40 mentions in all. Then the one we just featured, Lost Love by the Superiors, which came in at number 23 and was on Atco Records, as we indicated originally, was picked for its number one for their number one selections by Elaine Wade of Wisconsin. Also was picked by Joe Shacatano of New Jersey, along with R.J. Sirianni, also of New Jersey, and from upstate New York there, our good buddy John Ryder also picked that as his number one item. So four more people who participated in the survey picked Lost Love by the Superiors as their number one selection, came in at number 23, received also 459 points and 43 mentions in all, and
1: It went higher because it had more mentions. That's how we score. More,
0: exactly.
1: If the records have more mentions, they get higher.
0: If they have exactly the same number of points, then you go to something alternative
1: mentions.
0: Like the number of
1: and
0: mentions.
1: And the third tiebreaker is first place votes.
0: Okay.
1: That's the third tiebreaker.
0: Okay. So that was the Superiors, number 23. And are we ready to go to number 22?
1: Let's do it.

song number 22. The Five Satins on Ember with To the Isle, although it's not Fred Parris in the Five Satins. Fred was away in the Army, I think, by then, and that's Bill Baker on the lead. Song number 22, Ember 1019, reviewed June 10th, 1957. And it was the first place choice of a very good friend of mine, Dan Marcella, now of Orlando, Florida, formerly of New Jersey, and also Jody Niedenthal of Bethel Park, Pennsylvania, and Joe Caldwell of Laurelton, New York, all had To the Isle as their number one song. As we are counting down your favorite vocal group recordings of 1957, we're getting up near the heavyweights, folks, and we're going to move along now to Sound of Chicago at number 21.

Coming in at number 21, The Great Sound of the Dells on VJ Records with Why Do You Have to Go? That was reviewed in Billboard on March 9th, 1957, and as I said, it was number 21. What's interesting about this record, it came in very high on the list and didn't get a single number one vote. It got 40 mentions, though, for 470 points, and it's a pleasure to talk about this record and talk about the Dells, because they're one of the few groups that is still together with just about its original personnel. Tenor lead Johnny Fuentes, who was the lead on that particular side, left the group in the late 50s and early 60s and was replaced by Johnny Carter from the Flamingos. Marvin Jr., who was their baritone and did some almost tenor leads on records like Why Do You Have to Go, became a baritone lead in the 60s when they started recording for Argo and Cadet. Marvelous record. Time now to break into the top 20.

0: That's a perfect record to enter the top 20 with, folks. The Sound of New York City, 1957, personified right there. Florence, the Paragons on the Windley label. Of course, Paragons, Jesters, all the groups that started around that time really typify the 57 sound. And it was the first place choice of a basketball buddy of mine, Andrew Garbarini from Sag Harbor. It had 482 total points and 45 mentions, which was about 20% of the voters. And great record, Florence, right, Neil?
1: Absolutely. It's interesting. I mentioned that I had been in email correspondence with Paul Winley Jr., and for the first time he tuned in the show, and he sent me another email and said that he was sending a dub of the show to his father, and which I thought was very nice. He says, we found a new regular listener.
2: Yep, Paul is still active. Paul Sr. is still active. He's producing records and still around.
1: You know, if we're lucky, maybe we can get him up here for an interview.
2: He'd have a lot to tell you, I'm sure of that.
1: That would be nice.
2: Yeah, now, 19. Hey, fellas, how about a group from Brooklyn? We haven't heard one since all the way back to the last record. Number 19.

0: As George said, from Brooklyn, Nathaniel Bucknight and the Shells with Baby Oh Baby, song number 19, a song that became a huge national hit in late 1960, early 61, due largely to the efforts of Don Folletti and Wayne Starley, I believe, who convinced them to reissue the record. And it's definitely a classic oldie, even just as people who like oldies in New York City. And originally released in 57, of course, Baby Oh Baby, and we have a couple first-place votes on that one. John McGrath from the Bronx and William Albino from Brooklyn, New York, coincidentally, made that their number one pick. And let's see, how many total mentions did it have? 47 mentions, over 20% of the people who voted picked Baby Oh Baby in their top 20.
1: Yeah, I do agree with a lot of what you were saying about the Shells, too, in particular, and one of those fabulous groups that you might recall when the music, our music, was being revitalized back in the days of Gus Gossett's popularity and when Relic and a lot of other companies were starting to reissue a great deal of material. It was groups like the Shells and the group right before it, the Paragons, that really inspired a lot of popularity. And, you know, there are a lot of people that are active today, believe it or not, who first discovered the music, not back in the 50s or 60s when it was popular, but when it became around again for a second or third time, when New York radio, when people like Gus Gossett were playing this, they were discovering the music for the first time. And a lot of those people are actively involved today.
0: Well, so far the top 20 is just chock full of New York City classics, and Dan's going to bring on number 18, and you never know, it might be another one.
1: Number 18, as we move along here in the survey at 90.7 FM.

0: Of course, New York City, only in label alone, Herald Records number 510. The congratulations, of course, it's Al Banks and the Turbans from Philadelphia, not New York City. And the five people made that their number one choice, and that's the first record to break the 500-point mark at 507. We had Richie Miller from Rutherford, New Jersey. We had Frank Rossi from North Scituate, Rhode Island. And then we got the Gangsters from Rockland County. They ganged up on this record, folks, and they pushed it up high to number 18. Jimmy Tuccio, I hope you're feeling well, Jimmy. Neil Grossman from New City. And also a very dear friend of mine, Eddie Goldberg from New City, New York. Both all made the Turbans their number one record, and it doesn't surprise me, folks. It's a terrific record.
1: Yeah, fabulous item, and receiving 507 points. And that was one of the items, by the way, that was in my top 20. And a great record, and as Neil was saying off the microphone, it was the flip side, the What to Do, that had been originally released as the A-side. But many times it's those great ballads that I know many of us come to love over the years. You're in tune with 90.7 FM, the Rhythm and Blues Group Harmony Review on WFUV in New York City, and this week it's part two of the countdown. We're going down to number one, the number one item from 1957 as picked by the listeners of WFUV and the participants in the survey, as compiled and presented by our guests today, George Labatelli and Bruce Grossberg, along with my partner Neil Hirsch and yours truly, Dan Romanello. The four of us are having a wonderful afternoon, and we know that many of you are sharing in that as well. In just a second, we're going to move along, but Neil, it's great to have these guys back, isn't it?
2: Absolutely. We are always pleased that they choose us as the forum for the survey, and well, let's give them, tell them how they can get a copy of the survey.
0: If you would like a printed results of the survey, you get a pencil and paper out, and after the next couple of records, I'll give you the all the information. So have a paper and pencil ready, and we'll do it right after.
3: Yeah, thank you, Neil. We want to tell you a little bit about what was going on in the world of sports in 1957. The NFL title game was the Detroit Lions over the Cleveland Browns by a score of 59-14. In college football, there were a couple different teams that were voted as the number one team of the year on various polls. One was Auburn and the other was Ohio State. In the NBA, first championship for the Boston Celtics, first of many to come, as they beat the St. Louis Hawks 4-3. And the regular season MVP that year was Bob Cousy. It was also Bill Russell and Tommy Heinsohn's rookie seasons. And Tommy Heinsohn was the rookie of the year because Russell was hurt for a while that season, didn't play the entire year. In the NHL, the Stanley Cup was won by the Montreal Canadiens, who were in the midst of a five-year run. They beat Boston in 5 games. NCAA basketball featured a classic final game with North Carolina beating the Kansas Jayhawks, featuring Wilt Chamberlain, in triple overtime that day, 54-53, and it included a scoreless second overtime as they triple and quadruple team Chamberlain for most of the game. And North Carolina's big scorer, I think, was from this area. His name was Lenny Rosenbluth, big outside shooter on the Tar Heels that season. In baseball, the Milwaukee Braves beat the Yankees in 7 games, unfortunately, with Lou Burdett winning 3 games in that series. And probably the best players in the major leagues at that time were Willie Mays and Mickey Mantle, along with Hank Aaron and Ted Williams. And the biggest sports story of 1957, undoubtedly, was the Giants and Dodgers leaving New York City for California. I'm sure that was a sad day for some of us here, right, Neil?
2: Well, I'm a Bronx boy now, but I was living in Brooklyn at the time, and I used to go to Dodger games all the time, and that was a bad one. It really was.
3: Yeah.
2: Almost as bad as when Alan Freed left New York.
3: And, you know, there's still people now who regret that day, but it's...